0: Don't forget to tell your smart device to play Now 93.3 and iHeartRadio. I'm just reading that Chick-fil-A, once again, the favorite fast food stop for chicken. YouGov's latest poll shows Chick-fil-A number one, with KFC second. Popeyes taking the third spot, Raising Cane's in fourth. Okay, now that we got everybody hungry, I grab an app, you can have things delivered, right? Shaboozy, the Chainsmokers, Coldplay, and more next.
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1: 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Yeah, yeah.

The best variety from 2K to today. Now, 93.3. Father's Day weekend on the way. Firing up the grill. First of all, does Dad do the grilling? Hang on, some deliciousness about the grill here in a moment.

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1: Olivia Rodrigo just dropped her new album Friday. People have been enjoying that over the weekend. Thursday, we had a big iHeart Radio album release party with her. 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
1: Here's mention that K-pop Demon Hunters movie is so big, people are naming their kids after characters in the movie. Thought that was pretty wild. Of course, this Disclosure Spielberg movie, big over the weekend. Didn't get a chance to see it yet, but looks pretty good. What are you thinking about all of that? Man, it's getting a lot of attention these days. Ed Sheeran, Sabrina Carpenter, Imagine Dragons, and more next.
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1: Chris Davis, I can't hit a note, so I don't do karaoke. 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It's all in fun. A lot of people have been really enjoying it. More popular than ever now, growing among young people. Over 100,000 bars host weekly karaoke nights nationwide. 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Timeout.com just listed some top karaoke songs of this year. They include, of course, K-pop Demon Hunters, Golden. Yeah, I wouldn't try to hit those notes. Pink Pony Club, as well as throwbacks. Spice Girls, Wannabe. Bon Jovi's Living on a Prayer. Backstreet Boys, I Want It That Way. It sounds like some great ones for karaoke. How about some Taylor Swift, The Killers, and more next.
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1: Mentioned karaoke, how big it is right now in Pink Pony Club. One of the big songs. So I think we'll get that one on here in just a moment. Got some Gaga, Harry Styles, Imagine Dragons, and more. And check in. What's going on tonight? What's on your mind? You enjoying the FIFA Cup? You had enough soccer? You taking breaks? What you doing? The talkback mic always on. 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

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Midnight Sun at Zara Larsson playing night number one, our iHeartRadio Music Festival in Las Vegas. Sold out in an hour. Still get some tickets for night number two. 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

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Disclosure, a huge movie right now. Let's get into UFOs. Just something real quick here, Nick.

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1: Disclosure, the Spielberg movie, super big. Disclosure Day. Nearly two-thirds of us believe there's intelligent life on other planets, according to a new YouGov survey. One in five think they've already made contact with us, and most think they will in the future. So my thoughts about this have changed over the years. Since I still don't see anything solid, I'm starting to think, yeah, they're out there, but I don't know if they've made contact with us. I used to believe that, but I don't know. What do you think? People are all over on their thoughts about it. Talkback Mike is always on for you. We love hearing from you. 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Bruno Mars, Kelly Clarkson, Miles Smith, and more next.
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Now 93.3, the best variety from 2K to today. Chris Davis, thank you for the time together tonight. I'll leave you with Huntrix from K-Pop Demon Hunters. If you're busy making babies tonight, remember, people are naming them after the characters in this movie. 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
0: What makes it the perfect summer for you? Are there certain things you have to do, certain people you need to see? According to a new poll, experiences that make or break your perfect summer include spending time with friends and family, having barbecues outside, and swimming. According to the respondents, the perfect summer has to include 14 days with loved ones, watching 8 sunrises, and taking 11 dips in the water.
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1: I'm Jenny James. Summer heat can be brutal on your smartphone, causing it to overheat and potentially suffer permanent damage. 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So it's important to keep your phone cool and avoid the issues. 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
1: I'm Jenny James. A new study by the Melanoma Research Alliance found that people take better care of their skin while on vacation than at home. Only about 40% of adults wear sunscreen regularly. 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
1: Steven Spielberg talking a lot about his lifelong belief in aliens. 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
1: I'm Teddy James. According to a survey from CBS News YouGov, most Americans believe intelligent life does exist on other planets. 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Nearly two-thirds of Americans believe that there's intelligent life on other planets. 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
1: Gonna play some Somber for you next. Lumineers, Ella Langley, Miley Cyrus, and Justin Timberlake. Here's Lady A.

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1: I'm Jenny James. Next time you head to the beach, the lake, or the pool, make sure you bring along brightly colored swimsuits for you and the family. We're talking bright orange, neon yellow, hot pink, bright red. They're much easier to spot underwater, making them a smart safety choice for kids. Yeah, supervision is still key, but visibility matters in emergencies. The best way to prevent drowning, though, is with formal swim lessons.
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0: On the heels of the story about Knicks fans heading out into the streets and causing chaos,
1: yep,
0: you should know that there is one group of World Cup fans that are, well, exemplary. Very well behaved and sort of shocking, actually. We're going to talk about who they are since we're in the thick of World Cup madness right now, coming up next.

0: Yesterday, Japan took on the Netherlands in Texas.
1: Okay.
0: It was the World Cup opener for both of those teams. And fans were shocked. People were shocked. News stations were shocked as Japanese fans walked all around the Texas stadium and cleaned up. They had big blue bags, and they were literally cleaning up all the trash.
1: Oh, nice!
0: People at the Texas Stadium said that it was spotless after the game. Even the Netherlands fans left, but the Japanese fans stayed and just cleaned up. And they say, "Listen, it's part of our culture." Part of their culture to clean up, tidy
1: all the stadiums
0: up after themselves.
1: Are now trying to book Japan.
0: I mean, I would if I were them.
1: We have special Japan night at all our games now.
0: Seriously. I did read once, and then I just double-checked to make sure that I was speaking factually. In Japan, there are no custodians in the schools. The kids and the staff clean up the schools, mostly the children. So if somebody makes a spill, the kids have to clean it up. If somebody throws up in their third grade classroom, somebody, one of the kids, has to clean it up. The kids all pitch in. So it's literally part of Japanese life and culture to tidy up after themselves. From day one.
1: Maybe you should send your kids there for a year long learning session.
0: Yeah.
1: You know, that would be kind of if we just shipped all our kids there for 1 year. But then they'd ship their kids here, and then their kids would go back there slobs.
0: Oh,
1: wouldn't that be good.
0: Something. Yeah.
1: Interesting.
0: Exchange program.
1: Yeah, an exchange program where we ruin their children and they help make ours a little bit better.
0: Yeah, they clean and scrub the floors.
1: They have to bring their own sawdust for the vomit.
0: But I'm just saying, I remember my school custodians. Like, I remember who they are. I remember Mr. LaMarche. Like, he was our elementary school custodian. He was a very nice guy, but, you know, he had a lot to do. I can't imagine not even having a custodian. Meanwhile, in Japan, they're like, why do the schools have custodians when they've got all this free labor lying around?
1: And look at our stadiums after a game.
0: We're filthy animals. Or a movie theater
1: for that case. You look at all the trash that's just thrown on the floor, and it's expected someone else will do it. That's a problem societally.
0: I'll tell you what, between my parents and the Girl Scouts, we were hardcore about leave this place, especially the Girl Scouts, leave it better than you found it. We would often go like on Girl Scout retreats.
1: Mm-hmm.
0: I believe the place was called Camp Laurelwood.
1: Okay.
0: And we'd show up, and they have this huge kitchen because, you know, you're serving large groups.
1: Sure.
0: They do like a summer camp there every year and that sort of thing. So you got pots and pans and plates. And we'd show up, and the kitchen would be disgusting. Like, supposedly, the pots and pans and the dishes were cleaned, but we would have to go through and clean everything first, then use the items, then clean them again. And, you know, our Girl Scout instructors would always say, like, you need to leave a place better than you found it. So if that means we need to wash everything first before we use it and then make sure it's nice and clean for the next group, then that's what we're going to do. And I think it was a good lesson to be learned. I think we got to figure this out here because, as you said, if you leave even a movie theater, we are slobs.
1: Absolutely.
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1: I'm not sure I ever missed anything as much as I missed the fried apple pie at McDonald's.
2: Really?
1: That was a part of my childhood. You'd go. They had the sundaes. That came a little bit later. But the dessert had historically been an apple pie.
2: That's right.
1: And they would take this apple pie, and I don't know what kind of batter it was in. It was kind of like, you know, the ones you get from Hostess?
2: Sure.
1: It was like that, but not glazed. And they would take that pie and they would put it into the deep fryer. And then they would, I don't know how long they left it in. Long enough that when you bit into it, there would be so much molten hot apple stuff that you'd burn your throat, your mouth, and your lips.
2: Yikes.
1: I thought maybe that's why they got rid of it. They were one lawsuit away, but they say it was to be more healthful. You know, like people didn't like the fried food at that point in time, so they went to that baked apple pie, which is just, I don't even know if they still have it, because who would order it?
2: Right.
1: But it was such a fantastic, they had that and a cherry pie. I think they might have had both. But the apple pie was wonderful, and they're bringing it back. Now, it went away in the early 90s, maybe, because I hadn't had it in years, and then I went to London, and London was like going back in time when you went to the McDonald's.
2: Yeah.
1: They still had styrofoam for the, you know, they didn't have the cardboard.
2: This is a good thing?
1: Well, I liked it.
2: Okay.
1: It was a firmer box, and then they had the deep fried apple pie.
2: Okay.
1: What did you do? You're allergic to styrofoam.
2: Well, I'm not allergic.
1: Psychologically allergic.
2: I don't handle it very well. We had the paper cardboard boxes
1: when you worked there.
2: By the time I was working there.
1: Mid-90s.
2: By the way, Tina did reach out to us on social media to let you know. She said, good morning, Doug and Jen. Great news for Doug. They're bringing back fried apple pies at McDonald's.
1: It was so good. Now, I wish that they had said, okay, listen, for you people who think you're going to be healthy coming to McDonald's, here is an apple pie that is baked and not good.
2: Yeah.
1: You can have that. But for the people who understand that, at the end of the day, after you eat a Big Mac, a cheeseburger, a large fry, and drink a tub of Coca-Cola, really, what's the difference? You might as well have the fried apple pie like the average McDonald's customer.
2: I just think that people need to be responsible for their own health.
1: Like, yes.
2: I think if somebody's actively providing a product that's poisoning you, unfortunately, fast food does not fall under that category, then, you know, we kind of have to just figure it out on our own. McDonald's, I mean, people were obviously really upset that they got rid of the apple pie.
1: And this was, I mean, and for another 20 years, they continued to deep fry everything in animal fat while telling you the fries were vegetarian. Like, so it wasn't like they really cared.
2: Right.
1: It was just like a performative thing.
2: P.S. Animal fat, they're telling me to put on my face now. It's nature's Botox, they
1: yeah,
2: say.
1: I would stay away from that, but that's really up to you.
2: You know who loves it is Otter.
1: You know, yeah.
2: I put it on my face and he'll follow me around. I would imagine, like, you
1: won't even cook with that
2: and
1: stuff.
2: A worker at McDonald's with an apple pie.
1: Oh, man, that apple pie was so good. So it's back. When's it coming back? Do you know?
2: It comes back on the 22nd. So a week from today, it's only back for a couple of weeks.
1: So every day for 2 weeks, I will be getting one apple pie and we'll see. We'll weigh me at the beginning. And then we'll wait.
2: Well, there's already a movie about that. It's called Super Size Me.
1: No, but I just want just the apple pie. I'm only going to get the apple pie.
2: Oh, stop it. You're going to go to McDonald's and only get one thing?
1: Okay, I'll get a Big Mac.
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0: Do we have a deal with Iran? Well, we've got that coming up in three things you need to know now. Also going to be talking about potentially an end to testing on animals, or at least mostly an end to that. And also, if you're a worker between the age of 40 and 60, there's something that's dragging you down.
1: What's that?
0: Well, we'll tell you about it coming up in three things you need to know now next.

0: Doug and Jen on Now 93.3.
1: It's time for three things you need to know now. President Trump, touting the new U.S. deal with Iran, announced the deal that he met with world leaders at the G7 summit in France early yesterday. And he was talking about how it's designed to open up the Strait of Hormuz and allows for a 60-day window for the U.S. and Iran to strike a long-term deal that curbs Iran's nuclear ambitions. Trump followed up on a post, of course, on Truth Social, writing, quote, "Iran has agreed to never have a nuclear weapon." I don't believe that's true, but if they did, that is fantastic news. We will find out more, obviously, over the next 60 days. So,
2: yeah, Vance was saying it was only a page and a half.
1: Oh, wow.
2: The deal, and that they should release the text this week, I guess.
1: Well, that's great. I mean, this could be huge. I don't trust Iran, so I don't know. Human-based testing is getting a bigger role as the National Institutes of Health moves to reduce reliance on animal studies. The NIH says animal studies still matter, but they don't always show how people are going to respond to a disease or treatment. So yesterday, the NIH launched the Office of Research Innovation, Validation, and Application, and it's going to push tools like 3D human tissue models and computer models as well. They're going to steer money, training, and research reviews towards tests built around human cells and data, which make more sense. I mean, I think anyway. I remember when I was in college, there was a big billboard up in the student union that was like, "Hey, want to make $150? Let us run these tests on you."
2: Yeah, a little extra cash. Not sure. The worst thing in the world.
1: Sure, they were all safe. But of course we wanted to make an extra $150 in cash. So the shift is meant to improve disease and drug research, which hopefully it will do. And over half of workers aged 40 to 60 in the U.S. are being dragged down while trying to hold a job. That is because they're also caring for a parent while working. According to Legal Shield data released yesterday, that pressure is already showing up at work through missed time, getting less done, and people thinking about leaving their jobs. Imagine having to leave your full-time job because you're an adult between the age of 40 and 60 to take care of your parents.
2: No, I cannot. My fear is they can.
1: Apparently, nearly 40% of people have cut savings or retirement contributions to help pay for a parent's care. The analysis also shows legal questions tied to parental elder care have more than doubled since 2022. Middle-aged children dealing with paperwork, care decisions, out-of-pocket costs. Gotta get mom or dad to the doctor. Gotta get mom or dad to the specialist. Gotta get mom or dad that surgery. It is horrifying. I mean, 40 to 60, maybe your kids are still in high school and now you got to take care of your parents too? Woo! I think maybe I should move another couple of states further away from my folks.
2: Yeah, make your brother do it.
1: I know. He's the older sibling. He's the one that really is responsible, right, mom and dad? Anyway. Goodness gracious, that is three things you need to know now.
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1: with Doug and Jen.
2: Well, you know, kids are moving back in with their parents, but are kids really the problem, these adult children, or is it the parents?
3: You know where I stand.
2: Well,
3: I think it's the parents.
2: Yeah, well, you'd be right based on what I just read. So I'm going to share with you how bad parents are being coming up.

0: Doug and Jen.
1: Tisk, tisk, parents. You know, I'm one of those people that I'm hoping that my kids, you know, move out at some point. I'm not concerned about them moving out before they decide what direction they're going in, if they're going to go to college or trade school or sort of, you know, take a gap year and do some volunteer work. I'm also okay with that. But 52% of parents are continuing to track the location of their adult children between the ages of 18 and 25.
2: See, I can see you doing that.
1: Can you?
2: Oh, yeah.
1: Yeah.
2: Well, I think you think you're way more laissez-faire than you are. I think that you are.
1: Really?
2: Oh, yeah. I think that you have a sense that you are parenting in a style in which you are not parenting.
1: Okay. All right.
2: I'm just saying, you are aware of location and you
1: book, of course I am. My kids aren't anywhere near 18.
2: Oh, come on. The kid's near 18. He's 14. That's near 18.
1: The oldest one, I let him kind of go out and about.
2: No, you don't.
1: Yes, I do.
2: You check that location thing.
1: I do
2: almost
1: check
2: the entire time.
1: I say, did he get there? Okay.
2: No.
1: And then I said, is he heading home yet? Because he knows he's supposed
2: to
1: be home.
2: Well, that's it. When you don't check during the school day because you know exactly where he is. Because he's trapped in a brick building.
1: I'm not going to lie. I used to watch him walk to school on the tracking app.
2: Used to.
1: Yeah, I don't.
2: You still do.
1: No, I don't. I absolutely do not.
2: Okay, you don't even know it. Here's you. Phone is out. And you're going, he's right. Oh, well, he's on this street. You do it. You don't even know you're doing it.
1: I have not checked his location to going to school in months. Anyway, nearly one in four parents who track their adult kids say checking the app makes them anxious. Why are they doing that? Researchers say constant tracking is also getting in the way of young adults learning to manage their own lives. I have seen on social media people taking screenshots of their parents being like, why are you at so-and-so? And these are like people that are old enough to drive, old enough to hold down jobs.
2: I think it's one of those things. You want to be aware of where your children are. You're doing it because you've got them on, you know, the technical apps now. You can follow them wherever they are.
1: Right.
2: And so I think it's a hard thing to stop doing. Like, my parents don't track me because they never tracked me.
1: Right.
2: But I think if you've always tracked your child, that it doesn't matter how old they are, it'll become habitual almost.
1: Yeah, I wouldn't do it. And by the way, thank goodness this was not around when I was a kid, because when I was supposed to be at one friend's house, I was not there.
2: Well, I always had the problem, like, when I wasn't that I was sneaking around all the time, not that I wasn't from time to time, but I really did not know where I was going to be.
1: Well,
2: like, when my parents would say, well, where are you going? I'm like, I don't know. I'm going to walk over to a friend's house. I'm going to knock on the door. If he's there, we're going to go do something. If he's not, I'll go to my next friend's door. We'll be in the woods. We'll be digging holes. We'll be burning models.
1: Yeah, but the rules are different, or were different, for boys back then than they were for girls. If I told my mom,

0: Doug and Jen.
1: The dish is on the way. We're going to talk about Jelly Roll and his romantic situation. Also, John Stamos and some surgery he's had done in his life to be as pretty as he is. Pretty as a picture, that John Stamos.
2: He's very handsome.
1: And The Rock is, he's keeping something to himself. It's probably a wise thing to do. You've got to watch your steps, especially in a climate like now where we are so divided as a nation. We'll talk about it next, coming up.

0: Doug and Jen.
1: Now, 93.3.
2: It's time for the dish. Jelly Roll files for divorce from Buddy XO.
3: What?
2: I know. They seem like they had such a lovely relationship. TMZ is reporting the singer filed the papers at a Tennessee courthouse last month. The couple have had an up-and-down relationship. They dated a year before marrying, briefly split 2 years later after Jelly cheated on Bunny. A moving van was spotted outside the couple's Tennessee home, though it's not clear who's leaving and who's staying. No reason was given for the split, the breakup being described as a private family matter. He did lose all that weight. He's on the road all the time. Who knows what's going on?
3: I don't
2: in
3: like
2: the world
3: that.
2: Of Jelly Roll. Sometimes when you just get as big as fast as he did and she did, it can put strain on a relationship. So hopefully the roles are able to figure out their situation. John Stamos, Uncle Jesse.
3: Yes.
2: Not the Uncle Jesse from the Dukes of Hazzard. This is a much more handsome Uncle Jesse.
3: Nobody
2: from Full House
3: is thinking that you're talking about the
2: Dukes
3: of Hazzard.
2: I just want to make sure that they don't think John Stamos was on the Dukes of Hazzard.
3: You think they
2: Uncle
3: had a
2: Jesse.
3: Greek on the Dukes of Hazzard?
2: Well,
3: I don't think
2: I mean, I don't know that they were open about his Greekness. But imagine what an actor John Stamos would be if he both played Uncle Jesse.
3: Stop.
2: On both of those TV shows. Just Google Uncle Jesse Dukes of Hazzard. You will see there is no, nothing about that Uncle Jesse that looks like John Stamos. That guy is a chameleon. Anyway, he said he had two nose jobs. And he had to go to Michael Jackson's plastic surgeon to get the first one fixed. So his first nose job was so bad, he said, you know how I'm going to get this fixed? I'm going to go to Michael Jackson's guy.
3: Oof,
2: he did say,
3: I don't know.
2: He did not make me look like Michael Jackson. Thank God.
3: Yeah.
2: But John Stamos, I don't know. I'd like to see what he looked like prior. I don't know when he got the first one, if it was before his Blackie days on General Hospital or not. Because he was just, I mean, honestly, can you imagine if you were John Stamos as Blackie on General Hospital in 1980, whatever, and you thought you might need to make yourself better looking? So my hope is he did it before he was cast. And then he said, you know what? If I had that old nose, I wouldn't be Blackie nor Uncle Jesse. Well, at least from Full House. He might have been Uncle Jesse on Dukes of Hazzard. What?
3: Imagine getting a nose job.
2: Oh, yeah. There was a point in time where they just had one nose they gave you, you know?
3: Yeah.
2: Like everybody just got Dean Martin's nose, which, by the way, John Stamos has. Like it was the early days. It's like, we're just going to make it pointy. That's what you got. What would you have done?
3: Electively going under the knife for surgery is not something that appeals to me.
2: When I did watch one of those things, they put like a metal spike in the nose and then they bang it with a hammer. Kind of like they're giving you a lobotomy.
3: What? No. It's,
2: yeah.
3: No.
2: Scary stuff.
3: No.
2: The Rock is keeping his politics to himself for now and from now on. Politics is omnipresent and it's forever, he said. I don't like it. I hate it at times. I hate the slinging. I hate all the BS that comes with it.
3: Yeah.
2: Probably a smart thing to do, because one thing that happens is whatever side you are not on just says, why don't you stick to wrestling, Rock? Why don't you stick to wrestling? You know?
3: Yeah, you're not allowed to be a person.
2: No, unless, of course.
3: We just want to see you slamming your body around.
2: Unless, of course.
3: And that's not weird.
2: He's on your side. Then you're like, The Rock is the best thing ever.
3: Let The Rock live.
2: Let the, like, people who hate the, I hate when these, like, this Kid Rock is talking about politics all the time, but then they're doing backflips and that George Clooney is saying something and vice versa.
3: I
2: right?
3: know.
2: No one on the right is yelling at that Kid Rock, stick to the mediocre white guy rap. They're not saying that. They're saying yes.
3: Bang, the bang, diggy, diggy,
2: yes.
3: Diggy, said the biggie, said jump,
2: absolutely.
3: Jump,
2: just can't you just be a cowboy and shut your mouth? No, they don't say that. They say, let's put him on stage someplace. It's a tough thing. You know, Nate Bargatze, famous comedian right now,
3: yep.
2: Who likes to play the nice guy and is kind of generic about his political take, obviously, trying to maintain some, you know, I think it was Michael Jordan who said, you know, Republicans buy shoes too. There's a certain,
3: right.
2: You know, you're tapping out on a certain portion of your income if you're not smart. But he showed up at that UFC thing at the White House.
3: Uh-oh.
2: Holy moly, people are going nanners online.
3: Are they?
2: Not happy with Nate Bargatze at all. The guy's just walking around. He's like walking around going, I don't know, I got invited to the UFC thing. Why wouldn't I go? But maybe now he's thinking,
3: not my comedian.
2: Next, stick to comedy. So I don't know.
3: We want to hear more about your dad who was a magician
2: maybe
3: clown.
2: He wants to see two grown men beat the living heck out of each other. I mean, listen, I'm sure he didn't pay for his ticket.
3: Did you hear the story about the guy that paid for to fight the gorilla?
2: At the White House?
3: No. Uh-oh. Nate Bargatze's told that story once.
2: That's right. That
3: and
2: was
3: he likes a good
2: yeah,
3: fight.
2: You got to fight a gorilla in the ring. That could be interesting. If they did that, I'll be honest with you, I would have had a different view of the whole thing. I might have bought tickets to see.
3: Watch a gorilla dismantle a human.
2: Absolutely. You think you can take a gorilla? All right, let's go. I want to watch the gorillas.
3: Maybe that's why they had Nate there. Is like, hey, do you think we can recreate the gorilla? P.S. Google that. Man takes on gorilla.
2: Yeah, and based on some of the stuff I saw from the White House event as well, it looked like they really had to drag Lindsey Graham away from the shirtless man. 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

0: I thought the term in dating was just marriage. I didn't know it was goblintimacy. I didn't know that.
1: Oh, so funny.
0: I guess
1: funny.
0: The two are interchangeable.
1: Well, no. I mean, this is something that people are doing in the dating world to sort of combat that whole, you know, like AI updated picture, that sort of thing. So this is something we should dig into.
0: I think so. I think it's going to happen. So we might as well be prepared for it. When the

0: 3. Doug and Jen.
1: Goblin-timacy.
2: Yeah.
1: Goblin-timacy.
2: It's sort of like goblin mode, but early on. Goblin-timacy is essentially this. You're showing up for your dates as you are, flaws and all. You're going in goblin mode.
1: Yeah, lazy or slovenly behavior, actively rejecting societal norms and expectations.
2: Well, that's
1: what it says.
2: It's just being you. It's being your true self. It's basically a push against people that are using AI to refresh their profile photo.
1: It seems like it's your worst self, though. It's not even your true self. It's like I'm going to show up in sweatpants, my hair a mess, eye boogers in the corners of my eyes.
2: Look, so, kid goes to school now? You know what I mean? Like, this is...
1: Yeah, that's fine. You want to go to school? Like, listen, I tell every kid I know who thinks they look good going to school and doesn't, I just give them the thumbs up. Say, you enjoy not talking to girls. Have a good time. Eventually, it usually changes because they realize girls don't want a goblin. So they start to consider how they dress. And then I would imagine girls do the same thing. And then they do it right up until the day after their wedding or their honeymoon. They might have some cute outfits for their honeymoon. And they still got you on.
2: Man,
1: you know,
2: you've had it rough, Paul Mary.
1: And you're like, oh, yeah, this is she really.
2: Believe it or not, some people like their spouses.
1: They do. Nothing like, I love it. I love it. Like, sometimes when you wake up in the morning and you're getting ready to do something and your significant other comes downstairs and looks like she survived like a tornado incident in Tennessee, you know, when they go around with the news cameras. And I'm like, oh, wow, look, she's got the same outfit as you. Her whole house got blown away. But I get it. That's fine, right? You already,
2: I'm
1: too lazy to get the paperwork going to wrap this thing up.
2: You think this is better? Like, this is, you're not pretending to be something that you're not.
1: No, I know. I remember when I was a kid, an older kid said to me, you know, when I was in high school, he was probably a senior or whatever. I was a freshman. And he said, listen, if you're dating a girl and she wears a lot of makeup, you got to get her to a pool or to the ocean. You got to get her in the sea. You want to get her in water and then get a look.
2: Get her in the water.
1: What's really happening?
2: See if she blows up like a sponge.
1: Like if she goes right in and she just keeps her head above it and will not let water touch her face, there's something behind that makeup.
2: Well, maybe she put a lot of time and effort into getting her makeup done.
1: Right.
2: These girls are contouring. God knows. I don't know how they do any of this.
1: Well, exactly.
2: Stuff.
1: You want that stuff splashed off their face so you get a good sense of what's really there because all that contouring stops the day after you get married.
2: I went to the gym once.
1: And then you go, who's this lady next to me?
2: I went to the gym once and there was a lady, she had full makeup on and earrings and necklaces and all that stuff. And we, did this workout class and man, I was dumping sweat and my face was all red and puffy.
1: And she was glistening, right?
2: She didn't even have a drop of sweat on her.
1: The glisteners are the worst.
2: What's happening?
1: The glisteners, you gotta watch out for them.
2: I literally looked at her. I said, how do you still look perfect after that workout? And she kind of like smiled and walked away. And I was like, yeah. You're an alien.
1: It's the same thing. Like I go to the gym and there's a guy next to me who looks like he's working out, man. He's sweaty. But he looks like Chris Hemsworth on the cover of Men's Health. And then I look like a different health magazine. Like, does your husband make this face when he's at the gym? Call a doctor. That's my look, which isn't the same.
2: But I like the idea of goblin-timacy.
1: Listen, you want to see people at their worst know what they're going to be like. And I think that, but I don't know that you just want to completely throw in the towel with all your dates. I feel like there should be some effort put in to know there's a willingness to put, like I try to look nice if I go out with a significant other.
2: Me too. Yeah. I mean, I don't show up like filthy, although one time I went to a Christmas party that I told was very casual in overalls and boy was I embarrassed. But.
1: Well, I will say with you, like if we have to do something for work and you'll go, you're going to wear that because like I look like I'm going out.
2: Yeah, I'm going to go back inside. I'll be out in 10 minutes.
1: And you were like just going to go looking like whatever.
2: Yeah.
1: And I'm like, I don't know, maybe you want to splash some water on your face before we head out.
2: No.
1: Goblin-timacy. I think maybe make a weekend. Say, listen, we're going to have a goblin weekend. And we're really gonna get a sense.
2: I don't want to do.
1: Like, how big are the sweatpants you wear? How much dog hair is on them? All these questions need to be answered.
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1: with Doug and Jen.
2: What happens if it all came out? That is the title of an article in the New Yorker, and it's about a guy who's an engineer who has all the multi-factor authentications, all the best antivirus software, all the highest tech to keep himself safe, and got hacked. We're going to talk about, what happens if it all comes out?
3: Yeah, why do we even bother?
2: Coming up next.

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1: I was reading this article in the New Yorker that was talking about, the title is What If It All Came Out? It's about an engineer.
2: Yeah.
1: And he has all the best security, multi-factor authentication, and, you know, the best of the best. He's at the peak, the pinnacle of his career, and he got hacked. And he got hacked, and they got gained access to everything that had multi-factor authentication. So all of his work stuff,
2: yeah.
1: All of his private stuff,
2: right.
1: All of his text messages,
2: uh-oh.
1: All of his medical documents and diagnoses.
2: Oh, my.
1: Got into his kids' Roblox accounts. Like, everything fully infiltrated, and they were like, we're going to smear all this stuff online. And I was thinking about it. I was like, you know, I think I would probably be embarrassed that I didn't have like a big savings account. I'd probably be embarrassed about that I don't have like a ton of money socked away someplace. I'd be maybe embarrassed about my medical history, but not really. I mean, I've been kind of average. Would I be embarrassed about any of the text messages that I've sent or the photos that

0: that I've taken? I don't think so.
1: Oh.
0: What about
1: really?
0: You?
1: Oh, yeah. I wouldn't want any of that out there. I will say this. My thing, if you hacked into me,
0: yeah,
1: you would get into my computer and then go, how does this guy organize? Like, they wouldn't even be able to find what they were looking for.
0: Oh,
1: the best hackers in the world could get in, but they would just be disgusted and leave. They'd also be probably not as interested because of the... I think hackers like the challenge, and I don't think that my birthday with an extra one at the end is the password that really that... Whoa, look what I did. I got into his thing.
0: Yeah.
1: It was WordPass.
0: Yeah.
1: I don't know how we broke into this thing. But yeah, I don't know. I think, listen, I have email exchanges and well, not email so much as text exchanges that I probably would prefer some people not see. Because we get, you know, guys get sort of brutal with their interactions.
0: Disgusting?
1: Potentially.
0: Would you go so far as to say disgusting?
1: Yeah, I mean, I have one friend, I swear to God, the whole concept is just like, who can say something that is more offensive than the other person?
0: Okay.
1: Just to see who taps out first.
0: Okay.
1: But that's just boys being boys.
0: Is it?
1: Yeah, I don't know. My bank accounts, whatever.
0: I know, I kind of feel the same way. Like, there's nothing to take at this point. Like,
1: I mean, even if they got everything, it would be not enough to really cause me problems. I don't think. I do have the fear, like when I hear those commercials and they talk about people like all of a sudden deciding they own your home and then they sell it on you while you're still living in it and you don't even know it.
0: That's somehow weird.
1: I don't know how often it happens, but boy, they were running a lot of commercials. It might have been just to scare the elderly. That's possible.
0: Oh, yeah, for sure.
1: For these companies that sell protection against that. It's kind of like the mafia. Be ashamed to see this place burn down. You know, and you're like, all right, well, here's $100.
0: Yeah, they'd have to sell the house, but I never leave, so that's a problem.
1: Well, that's it. And it would be
0: like,
1: filled.
0: Hey, we're here to see the house. I'm like, well, here it is, but I live here.
1: Yeah, that's feces on the wall. That's it. You want it now? Come and get it.
0: Ew.
1: Oh, I would make it unlivable.
0: Yeah, I just, you know, I wonder, like, what stuff do people have hidden that they don't want to have come out? Like, I don't think I really talk poorly about anybody, like, you know what I mean? So, like, what could they blackmail with?
1: Well, I would say if I was hoping to hold on to the job, there's probably some messages between me and other people that would not bode well for me with upper management.
0: Really?
1: That's a guess. Now, just so upper management, if listening, it is not on my work computer. Which you do have access to.
0: Yeah, but so here's the thing. But aren't you allowed to talk smack about...
1: You may be allowed to. Well, it's like when they give you those things at work and they say, hey, take the survey. It's anonymous.
0: Oh, yeah. No, and it's then never you're anonymous.
1: Like, oh.
0: What do you think about our CEO? Oh, that
1: womp,
0: guy.
1: Womp, womp. So, yeah, I'm not sure exactly what goes on. So maybe that would be some stuff. I don't know. I would be surprised to find out what I even have. Like, my computers are so lame because I don't use my computers for much except work. You know what I mean? Like, there's nothing interesting on my computers. I don't have a journal on
0: no
1: there.
0: No weird website
1: like
0: visits?
1: Well, no, not on my computers. No, like, why would you? Like, you have a phone.
0: Yeah, well, but they can get into your, they can hack into your phone, yeah, too.
1: They can. You know, I got an email that told me they did, and they were like, you got to send me money. Where we're going to get
0: you
1: all the
0: did?
1: Nude pictures of you out there. I'm like, well, I can see this is a scam because there are no nude pictures of me. I'm sure of that. That's one thing I try to avoid. And I don't even like I have pictures of me at the beach in a rash guard. So I don't think you're going to get a whole lot of those is my guess.
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2: The Dish is on the way. We'll talk about a new casting for a Lord of the Rings film. Also, well, you like the Toy Story, right?
3: Of course I do.
2: They got a list of, the favorite characters from that.
3: Oh, okay.
2: And you might be surprised at how that shakes out. Also, Boy George of Culture Club did something kind of strange. We'll talk about that coming up next in The Dish.

0: Doug and Jen.
1: It's time for The Dish. Anya Taylor-Joy has joined the cast of The Lord of the Rings, The Hunt for Gollum. I don't think she's playing Gollum.
2: Anya Taylor-Joy, like the...
1: The Queen's Gambit.
2: Okay.
1: You know who that is.
2: Yes.
1: She's been in a lot of different things, some good, some bad. Queen's Gambit was actually very good. The Lord of the Rings are tricky. I read the books as a kid. I was very excited for the movies. They were very long.
2: Yeah.
1: And not great, in my opinion. Some people really love them. It was too much just dragging on. And I think hobbits always freak me out a little bit. So hopefully she's not a hobbit. Big hairy feet.
2: That would be something.
1: Got to sit in the makeup chair, get my feet done every day. Sheriff Woody is ranked the best character in the Toy Story series. He's followed by Buzz Lightyear coming in at number 2.
2: All right.
1: Slinky Dog, number 3.
2: Really?
1: I feel like that is aggressive for Slinky Dog. I don't know that I would have him in there. Rex is number 4. That's the dinosaur, I guess. Ham is the pig. He's number 5. Little Green Men.
2: Huh.
1: Are those aliens or are they the army guys?
2: No, they're the army guys.
1: It says here, a.k.a. the aliens, but I didn't think so.
2: Oh.
1: Or are there aliens too?
2: Yes, there are. Okay, no. with the single, I think they're like Cyclops aliens.
1: Oh, yes,
2: almost.
1: Okay, all right. And Mr. Potato Head is number 7. Now, that was played by Don Rickles in the original.
2: No, Jessie in the
1: Jessie's
2: top 5?
1: Jessie's in there. No, she's in the top 10. She's a girl.
2: Yeah.
1: Number 9. Is she the cowgirl?
2: Yeah.
1: Yeah, number 9. Mrs. Potato Head, she's at 11.
2: And where was T-Rex?
1: T-Rex, he's up there. He's number 4.
2: Okay, good.
1: Not too bad. Anyway, if you're a fan of the whole Toy Story universe, then you can get into an argument over lunch.
2: No females in the top 5, huh?
1: Well, are there like 2? There's Mrs. Potato Head and Jessie.
2: But
1: not a whole
2: also
1: lot of options.
2: Bo Peep.
1: Oh, that's right. Boy George used AI to help recreate his voice when he was 22 for a new version of Culture Club's Karma Chameleon. So he had to sing it now. Doesn't sound the same way he did when he was younger. Used AI to young up his voice and then recreated Karma Chameleon.
2: Because we needed a new version?
1: Well, I think it's an effort to reclaim ownership of the song. Remember that whole thing happened with Taylor Swift?
2: Yeah.
1: They sold her thing and then she had to re-record everything. But she still sounds kind of like she did.
2: Sure.
1: Not that long ago.
2: Still very young.
1: Boy George is in his 60s. Probably a little bit tough to hit those high notes. But AI helped him and he'll get ownership back. That is a look at The Dish.
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1: It's time for the Cardance Song of the Day. Black Eyed Peas, Boom, Boom, Pow.
20: Gotta get that. Gotta get that. Gotta get that.

0: Oh, boy. Another thing we've learned about health and staying healthy, it turns out, might not be accurate.
1: Oh, no.
0: And it's been years. Since I was a kid, this is the stuff you heard all the time. And yet again, the script has been flipped. We'll talk about it.

If you think people overshare on their Facebook or post too many photos of, quote, real life on their Insta, wait till you hear what Doug thinks. Doug and Jen, now 93.3. It's an everyday thing.

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1: You learn so many things about being healthy as you grow up, right?
2: Sure.
1: You have a health class. They tell you to do this, that, and the other thing. And then 10 years later, you find out, no, don't do that.
2: Right.
1: Whatever you do, don't do that. That's not good for you. Oh, yeah, that whole food pyramid thing. Remember that?
2: Now they literally turned it upside down.
1: Womp, womp, womp. That's not how it works. That's because we had, I think, the grain industry and corn industry. All of a sudden, it's like, oh, eat as much corn as possible because it's subsidized by the federal government.
2: Where there's no nutritional value in it.
1: Not great. Millions of people, they take calcium and vitamin D supplements. Stronger bones is what they're hoping to get.
2: I did hear that you need vitamin D to help absorb the calcium.
1: Yeah, now there's a new study suggesting, well, it might not be as helpful as you once thought. So you've just been eating all that stuff, and it doesn't matter.
2: Yeah, my primary care told me, like, the jury's out on calcium, taking calcium supplements. Yes, take vitamin D because it's good for your brain. It's good for your overall mood. But he did say big question mark hanging over the calcium.
1: Yeah, I guess it's tricky because there are certain things where you're like, well, listen, you know, I don't have enough of this. So if I take this, this is going to be helpful. The problem is it doesn't necessarily get into your bones.
2: Right.
1: It might just pass through your system and then that's it. No bone benefit at all. Like, can I drink? Is milk still good?
2: I would imagine so. Oh, but that's the other thing with milk. Remember, they're like, oh, stop drinking whole milk. There's too much fat in that. You got to have skim milk. And then they're like, oh, wait a minute. Skim milk, oh, they make it taste good by adding sugar, and that's not good.
1: I think
2: you.
1: What we found out too, like, the skim milk of my youth was a much different skim milk than the skim milk they sell now. Like, I remember a kid in school, in elementary school.
2: Yeah.
1: Referred to, like, they were asking what is dairy, and he said water, and they're like, no, water isn't dairy, and he's like, yeah, you get a carton of it because it was like
2: it
1: almost
2: was so
1: clear
2: thin.
1: It was disgusting. And then they thickened it up somehow. Nobody asked any questions,
2: right?
1: But they should have.
2: Mm-hmm.
1: Same thing with that 2% scam. I'm like, listen, I'm just gonna drink whole milk. I like it regardless of what it eventually does to me.
2: Right.
1: You have fatty deposits under my eyes.
2: I think you just, I mean, how do you know, right? You need to know how much your, like, what your body is depleted of. And your body should give you signs, but there's stuff that on the inside that you don't know. So is there a blood test? Like, I don't want, like, a bone density scan, because what if I find out that my bones are, like, I don't know, like a fossil almost,
1: not
2: falling
1: dense.
2: Apart.
1: Yeah, just crumbling. I don't know.
2: Yeah, what do you do?
1: I guess you just, it doesn't seem like either of those things hurt you to take, so you might as well take them in case.
2: Yeah, I don't know about the calcium.
1: I've tried the vitamins at different times, and then every time I'm doing vitamins, and then a year later, they're like, don't eat those.
2: Yeah.
1: No good.
2: I take two now. I would like to take the magnesium, because they say that that's helpful for sleep.
1: Yeah.
2: But I haven't found one that does a darn thing for me.
1: Yeah.
2: But I take biotin, which is, you know, for hair, skin, and nails, it's B vitamins, essentially. And I take vitamin D because my doctor said that one is good for you. And especially here in New England in the winter.
1: In the winter, yeah, when you're not getting enough from the sunlight.
2: Yeah.
1: I got on some vitamin D. I take it once every 3 weeks, I remember. I don't know if that's helping
2: excellent.
1: Or hindering, but we'll find out.
2: We have tickets to go check out Ed Sheeran. He's going to be coming back to Gillette Stadium on September 26th. And if you want to go and... well, check out Ed Sheeran, and who doesn't? Then you should be caller 9 right now.
1: 224-1933, 224-1933.
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1: Ladies and gentlemen, get ready for Summer Mom. 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
2: No?
1: Summer Mom is something completely different, and I believe a horror movie could be made of Summer Mom.
2: Are you going to become Summer Mom?
1: I think I might have finally passed this stage, but we'll see. We're going to talk about Summer Mom coming up next.

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1: I would like to welcome in Summer Mom.
2: All right, tell me all about Summer Mom.
1: Well, as the kids are winding down the school year, some are finished already and some are finishing up this week and next week, out comes Summer Mom. Summer Mom is a barely contained bee. Let's just put it that way.
2: Okay.
1: This is a mom who is being asked constantly to do things, to create activities. Mom, I'm bored. Mom, I want a snack. Mom, can you take me here? Mom, can I have a friend over? Mom, can we do this? Mom, can we do that? Mom, mom, mom, mom, mom. And mom is also trying to work and get things done. And mom might also maybe want to enjoy a little bit of the summer as well. Mom is overstimulated. Mom is psychotic. So Summer Mom is not a delightful parent who gets to skip along the beach all summer long. Mom is totally overwhelmed and crazed and is overstimulated and exhausted. Summer Mom is not always the best that a mom can be.
2: You want to kick it old school like Summer Moms of years past. Leaning on a counter, phone against your head, talking to a neighbor lady. Smoking a cigarette.

0: and telling everybody, get outside.
1: Yeah.
0: You put your kids' friends, you give them a Dixie cup. Remember mm-hmm. Dixie cups? Little
1: of course.
0: And you put their names on the bottom, and that's what they can drink the Kool-Aid out of. Lose your cup, nothing for you.
1: Yeah, that's what we did for my daughter's birthday this year, is I got a bunch of Solo cups,
0: yeah.
1: And I wrote her friends' names on them, and I said, that's what they're drinking out of.
0: That's it. And if they lose it, nothing. That's summer mom.
1: Summer mom from the 70s and 80s is not what moms are expected to do now. Where the heck is summer dad? Why does summer dad not have to stick around with these brats?
0: I do think that maybe if summer mom is home, it's kind of tough if summer dad is at work.
1: Yeah.
0: Summer dad would be a nightmare. I think most moms are probably, thinking, oh, I want summer dad here. And then he is. And he just sucks the joy and fun out of everything because there's too much noise.
1: That's true.
0: And then summer mom is saying, why don't you go back to work? You're ruining everything.
1: Yeah, I don't know what you do. I am a firm believer that it is way too expensive right now to bring kids to camp. It's just too much money to send more
0: worth than every dime.
1: If you have the money. I mean, I would not be able to afford sending kids to camp. Sleepaway camp, forget it. Thousands and thousands of dollars. Thousands.
0: Yeah, but people take their kids on vacations, and
1: then you're
0: spending thousands of dollars on vacation with your kids when they could be away for 2 weeks, 3 weeks.
1: Unless you have
0: learning how
1: a
0: to
1: family
0: camp.
1: Member with a place. I don't know. People are talking about, doing like a rotation with cousins or neighbors or whatever. I don't know. I will say there was probably a summer about 5 or 6 years ago that I think... I might have completely lost my mind. I lost all my patience. It was just scream-a-thon.
0: Yeah, well, it's tough because
1: whatever.
0: We don't get time off. We don't have 2 months off, and kids don't understand that.
1: Japan only has a few weeks off in the summer, and then the kids go right back to school.
0: Year-round, baby.
1: Maybe we need to start thinking about that.
0: Year-round school. I love it. That can be one of my platforms when I run for office.
1: It would be worth it to save your parents' sanity.
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1: The Dish is on the way. We're going to talk about Jelly Roll and his romantic situation. Also, John Stamos and some surgery he's had done in his life to be as pretty as he is. Pretty as a picture, that John Stamos.
2: He's very handsome.
1: And The Rock is, he's keeping something to himself. It's probably a wise thing to do. You've got to watch your steps, especially in a climate like now where we are so divided as a nation. We'll talk about it next, coming up in the

0: Jen.
1: Now, 93.3. It's time for The Dish. Jelly Roll files for divorce from Buddy XO.
2: What?
1: I know. They seem like they had such a lovely relationship. TMZ is reporting the singer filed the papers at a Tennessee courthouse last month. The couple have had an up-and-down relationship. They dated a year before marrying, briefly split 2 years later after Jelly cheated on Bunny. A moving van was spotted outside the couple's Tennessee home, though it's not clear who's leaving and who's staying. No reason was given for the split, the breakup being described as a private family matter. He did lose all that weight. He's on the road all the time. Who knows what's going on?
2: I don't
1: in
2: like
1: the world
2: that.
1: Of Jelly Roll. Sometimes when you just get as big as fast as he did and she did, it can put strain on a relationship. So hopefully the roles are able to figure out their situation. John Stamos, Uncle Jesse.
2: Yes.
1: Not the Uncle Jesse from the Dukes of Hazzard. This is a much more handsome Uncle Jesse.
2: Nobody
1: from Full House
2: is thinking that you're talking about the
1: Dukes
2: of Hazzard.
1: I just want to make sure that they don't think John Stamos was on the Dukes of Hazzard.
2: You think they had
1: Jesse.
2: A Greek on the Dukes of Hazzard?
1: Well,
2: I don't think
1: I mean, I don't know that they were open about his Greekness. But imagine if what an actor John Stamos would be if he both played Uncle Jesse.
2: Stop.
1: On both of those TV shows. Just Google Uncle Jesse Dukes of Hazzard. You will see there is nothing about that Uncle Jesse that looks like John Stamos. That guy is a chameleon. Anyway, he said he had two nose jobs. And he had to go to Michael Jackson's plastic surgeon to get the first one fixed. So his first nose job was so bad, he said, you know how I'm going to get this fixed? I'm going to go to Michael Jackson's guy.
2: Oof,
1: he did say,
2: I don't know.
1: He did not make me look like Michael Jackson. Thank God.
2: Yeah.
1: But John Stamos, I don't know. I'd like to see what he looked like prior. I don't know when he got the first one, if it was before his Blackie days on General Hospital or not. Because he was just, I mean, honestly, can you imagine if you were John Stamos as Blackie on General Hospital in 1980, whatever, and you thought you might need to make yourself better looking? So my hope is he did it before he was cast. And then he said, you know what? If I had that old nose, I wouldn't be Blackie nor Uncle Jesse. Well, at least from Full House. He might have been Uncle Jesse on Dukes of Hazzard. What?
2: Imagine getting a nose job.
1: Oh, yeah. There was a point in time where they just had one nose they gave you, you know?
2: Yeah.
1: Like everybody just got Dean Martin's nose, which, by the way, John Stamos has. Like it was the early days. It's like, we're just going to make it pointy. That's what you got. What would you have done?
2: Electively going under the knife for surgery is not something that appeals to me.
1: When I did watch one of those things, they put like a metal spike in the nose and then they bang it with a hammer. Kind of like they're giving you a lobotomy.
2: What? No.
1: Yeah.
2: No.
1: Scary stuff.
2: No.
1: The Rock is keeping his politics to himself for now and from now on. Politics is omnipresent and it's forever, he said. I don't like it. I hate it at times. I hate the slinging. I hate all the BS that comes with it.
2: Yeah.
1: Probably a smart thing to do, because one thing that happens is whatever side you are not on just says, why don't you stick to wrestling, Rock? Why don't you stick to wrestling? You know?
2: Yeah, you're not allowed to be a person.
1: No, unless, of course.
2: We just want to see you slamming your body around.
1: Unless, of course.
2: And that's not
1: weird. He's on your side. Then you're like, The Rock is the best thing ever.
2: Let The Rock live.
1: Let the, like, people who hate the, I hate when these, like, this Kid Rock is talking about politics all the time, but then they're doing backflips and that George Clooney is saying something and vice versa.
2: I know.
1: No one on the right is yelling at that Kid Rock, stick to the mediocre white guy rap. They're not saying that. They're saying yes.
2: Bang,
1: the
2: bang, diggy, diggy,
1: yes.
2: Diggy, said the biggie, said something.
1: Absolutely.
2: Jump,
1: just can't you just be a cowboy and shut your mouth? No, they don't say that. They say, let's put him on stage someplace. It's a tough thing. You know, Nate Bargatze, famous comedian right now, who likes to play the nice guy and is kind of generic about his political take, obviously, trying to maintain some, you know, I think it was Michael Jordan who said, you know, Republicans buy shoes too. There's a certain, you know, you're tapping out on a certain portion of your income if you're not smart. But he showed up at that UFC thing at the White House.
2: Uh-oh.
1: Holy moly, people are going nanners online.
2: Are they?
1: Not happy with Nate Bargatze at all. The guy's just walking around. It's like walking around going, I don't know, I got invited to the UFC thing. Why wouldn't I go? But maybe now he's thinking,
2: not my comedian.
1: Next, stick to comedy. So I don't know.
2: We want to hear more about your dad who was a magician
1: maybe
2: clown.
1: He wants to see two grown men beat the living heck out of each other. I mean, listen, I'm sure he didn't pay for his ticket.
2: Did you hear the story about the guy that paid for to fight the gorilla?
1: At the White House?
2: No. Uh-oh. Nate Bargatze's told that story once.
1: That's right. That
2: and
1: was,
2: he likes a good
1: yeah,
2: fight.
1: You got to fight a gorilla in the ring. That could be interesting. If they did that, I'll be honest with you, I would have had a different view of the whole thing. I might have bought tickets to see.
2: Watch a gorilla dismantle a human.
1: Absolutely. You think you can take a gorilla? All right, let's go. I want to watch the gorillas.
2: Maybe that's why they had Nate there. Is like, hey, do you think we can recreate the gorilla? P.S. Google that. Man takes on gorilla.
1: Yeah, and based on some of the stuff I saw from the White House event as well, it looked like they really had to drag Lindsey Graham away from the shirtless man. 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

0: Well, you know, kids are moving back in with their parents, but are kids really the problem, these adult children, or is it the parents?
1: You know where I stand.
0: Well,
1: I think it's the parents.
0: Yeah, well, you'd be right based on what I just read. So I'm going to share with you how bad parents are being coming up next.

0: Just my tisk tisk, parents. You know, I'm one of those people that I'm hoping that my kids, you know, move out at some point. I'm not concerned about them moving out before they decide what direction they're going in, if they're going to go to college or trade school or sort of, you know, take a gap year and do some volunteer work. I'm also okay with that. But 52% of parents are continuing to track the location of their adult children between the ages of 18 and 25.
1: See, I can see you doing that.
0: Can you?
1: Oh, yeah.
0: Yeah.
1: Well, I think you think you're way more laissez-faire than you are. I think that you are.
0: Really?
1: Oh, yeah. I think that you have a sense that you are parenting in a style in which you are not parenting.
0: Okay. All right.
1: I'm just saying, you are aware of location and you.
0: Of course I am. My kids aren't anywhere near 18.
1: Oh, come on. The kid's near 18. He's 14. That's near 18.
0: The oldest one, I let him kind of go out and about.
1: No, you don't.
0: Yes, I do.
1: You check that location thing.
0: I do
1: almost
0: check
1: the entire time.
0: I say, did he get there? Okay.
1: No.
0: And then I said, is he heading home yet? Because he knows he's supposed to be home.
1: Well, that's it. When you don't check during the school day because you know exactly where he is. Because he's trapped in a brick building.
0: Not going to lie, I used to watch him walk to school on the tracking app.
1: Used to.
0: Yeah, I don't.
1: You still do.
0: No, I don't. I absolutely do not.
1: Okay, you don't even know it. Here's you. Phone is out, and you're going, he's right. Oh, well, he's on this street. You do it. You don't even know you're doing it.
0: I have not checked his location to going to school in months. Anyway, nearly one in four parents who track their adult kids say checking the app makes them anxious. Why are they doing that? Researchers say constant tracking is also getting in the way of young adults learning to manage their own lives. I have seen on social media people taking screenshots of their parents being like, why are you at so-and-so? And these are like people that are old enough to drive, old enough to hold down jobs.
1: I think it's one of those things. You want to be aware of where your children are. You're doing it because you've got them on, you know, the technical apps now, you can follow them wherever they are.
0: Right.
1: And so I think it's a hard thing to stop doing. Like my parents don't track me because they never tracked me.
0: Right.
1: But I think if you've always tracked your child, that it doesn't matter how old they are, it'll become habitual almost.
0: Yeah, I wouldn't do it. And by the way, thank goodness this was not around when I was a kid, because when I was supposed to be at one friend's house, I was not there.
1: Well, I always had the problem, like, when I wasn't that I was sneaking around all the time, not that I wasn't from time to time, but I really did not know where I was going to be.
0: Well,
1: like when my parents would say, well, where are you going? I'm like, I don't know. I'm going to walk over to a friend's house. I'm going to knock on the door. If he's there, we're going to go do something. If he's not, I'll go to my next friend's door. We'll be in the woods. We'll be digging holes. We'll be burning models.
0: Yeah, but the rules are different or were different for boys back then than they were for girls. If I told my mom, oh, my friends and I are going for a walk in the woods, she'd be like, what? First of all, one time we went on a hike up Wachusett Mountain from the back area, which there is a trail back there, but it's very wooded. It's a little sketchy. And my mom was like, what? What are you doing that for? And I was like, well, because the girls and I, we want to go for a hike. It's going to be fun. We'll have a picnic at the... And then we got lost. But anyway, different story. It's the tracking and the overwhelming, overarching parental reach is not great.
1: Yeah, I don't know. I always felt like my mom would be fine if I moved back in tomorrow.
0: Of course,
1: like,
0: she
1: would be fine. My father,
0: nope,
1: not so much.
0: Of course not.
1: I always felt like there was a he was ready for me to leave.
0: You know what's funny?
1: As I was ready to leave.
0: My dad would be totally cool with me moving in. My mom would be like less happy about it. And if I brought my kids, neither of them would want me there.
1: I can't imagine being at that point in my life and then there were little children running around. Kids are a little older now. I think she'd be fine.
0: No, no.
1: No, you don't?
0: They don't want me there.
1: There'd be no talking back, that's for sure. Go right to the basement.
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2: And you can be there
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2: BTS. Yeah.

0: Now 93.3. Doug and Jen.
1: Do we have a deal with Iran? Well, we've got that coming up in three things you need to know now. Also going to be talking about potentially an end to testing on animals, or at least mostly an end to that. And also, if you're a worker between the age of 40 and 60, there's something that's dragging you down.
2: What's that?
1: Well, we'll tell you about it coming up in three things you need to know now next.

0: It's time for three things you need to know now. President Trump, touting the new U.S. deal with Iran, announced the deal that he met with world leaders at the G7 summit in France early yesterday. And he was talking about how it's designed to open up the Strait of Hormuz and allows for a 60-day window for the U.S. and Iran to strike a long-term deal that curbs Iran's nuclear ambitions. Trump followed up on a post, of course, on Truth Social, writing, quote, "Iran has agreed to never have a nuclear weapon." I don't believe that's true, but if they did, that is fantastic news. We will find out more, obviously, over the next 60 days. So,
1: yeah, Vance was saying it was only a page and a half.
0: Oh, wow.
1: The deal, and that they should release the text this

0: week, I guess.
1: Well, that's great. I mean, this could be huge. I don't trust Iran, so I don't know. Human-based testing is getting a bigger role as the National Institutes of Health moves to reduce reliance on animal studies. The NIH says animal studies still matter, but they don't always show how people are going to respond to a disease or treatment. So yesterday, the NIH launched the Office of Research Innovation, Validation, and Application, and it's going to push tools like 3D human tissue models and computer models as well. They're going to steer money, training, and research reviews towards tests built around human cells and data, which make more sense. I mean, I think anyway. I remember when I was in college, there was a big billboard up in the student union that was like, hey, want to make $150? Let us run these tests on you.
0: Yeah, a little extra cash. Not the worst thing in the world.
1: Sure, they were all safe. But of course, we wanted to make an extra $150 in cash. So the shift is meant to improve disease and drug research, which hopefully it will do. And over half of workers aged 40 to 60 in the U.S. are being dragged down while trying to hold a job. That is because they're also caring for a parent while working. According to Legal Shield data released yesterday, that pressure is already showing up at work through missed time, getting less done, and people thinking about leaving their jobs. Imagine having to leave your full-time job because you're an adult between the age of 40 and 60 to take care of your parents.
0: No, I cannot. My fear is they can.
1: Apparently, nearly 40% of people have cut savings or retirement contributions to help pay for a parent's care. The analysis also shows legal questions tied to parental elder care have more than doubled since 2022. Middle-aged children dealing with paperwork, care decisions, out-of-pocket costs. Gotta get mom or dad to the doctor. Gotta get mom or dad to the specialist. Gotta get mom or dad that surgery. It is horrifying. I mean, 40 to 60, maybe your kids are still in high school and now you got to take care of your parents too? Woo! I think maybe I should move another couple of states further away from my folks.
0: Yeah, make your brother do it.
1: I know. He's the older sibling. He's the one that really is responsible, right, mom and dad? Anyway. Goodness gracious, that is three things you need to know now.
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1: 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Another great day.
2: Yes.
1: Yes.
2: Beautiful out there.
1: Southern New England's got it going on right now.
2: Yeah, we do.
1: Which is definitely nice. We're wrapping things up. We will have Ed Sheeran tickets to give away tomorrow. We also have another opportunity for you to win $2,500 celebrating America's 250th.
2: Yeah, just a little over an hour at 11 o'clock, then again at 2, and again at 5.
1: Yeah, be listening for that keyword. You put it in at the website, and you could win. Something's got

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Just watching Taylor Swift lately has been wearing me out. I mean, she showed up at the Knicks game, and then she was at an award ceremony, and then she was at an Alanis Morissette concert singing along, and I'm like, whew, Taylor's got a lot on her schedule.

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93.3. Olivia Dean with Man I Need. Hey, it's Delana. 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And, you know, to tell you the truth, I might have to try it. Spam and Hello Kitty. They are coming out with a limited edition collectible spam can that features a happily fed Hello Kitty enjoying musubi, which is a spam delight, we could say. 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

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Evanescence and Bring Me to Life. Hey, it's Delana. You know what would bring you to life? $2,500 winning that. Our USA 250K giveaway. It's going to happen at the top of the hour. This is Taylor's song from Toy Story 5.

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Alex Warren and Fever Dream. We are sneaking up on noon. Hopefully you get to sneak out of the office for a little while and take a little break. Justin Bieber, Ghost.

Wow, 93.3. It's Chaperone and Pink Pony Club. Have you heard about our flyaway with Shakira? It is epic. I'll tell you more in about 5 minutes because you could win it.

0: Now, 93.3 Tuntrix and Golden on your Tuesday. Hey, it's Delana. So when I saw we were doing this, I was like, wow, how did we work this out? iHeartRadio and Shakira are giving you a New York flyaway experience to go to, oh, I don't know, one of the biggest global football games in the world in New York. 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

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Olivia Dean, So Easy. I hope you're having a great Tuesday. I could be-

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1: Bruno Mars and I Just Might. Hi, it's Delana. You know, I was just talking about trying to find a ripe watermelon. But, I mean, anytime you go to the grocery store lately, it seems like, I don't know, they're just not ripe or they're not ready or something. And then the other thing is how expensive everything is. Whoa. What we're paying for a watermelon or beef or gas, you know what? I'm so glad that we're free. 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

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That's not far away.

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1: There goes Somber. 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
1: I would say the most embarrassing thing in my house would probably be my nightstand. Because I've got like bottles of different things from water to Gatorade Zero to my Owala full of, I don't know what would be in there right now. My end table, my nightstand in my bedroom, just totally embarrassing. I am Toby Knapp. Is there something embarrassing in your house? Something you don't want people to see? What would it be? Leslie, hello.
2: What's the most embarrassing thing at my house? I would have to say a photo from a cruise vacation my family took when I was a teenager. It's just like the most awkward. Like I've got braces and my hair's all frizzy. It just looks terrible.
1: That was you in your teenage cruise ship era. You should be proud of those photos. They're not embarrassing. They're life.
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1: This German dude, Freddie, who's here for the World Cup, perhaps maybe you've seen him all over Twitter. I guess he's going to stay in Houston for a few more days. Then he's going to Oklahoma City to see Ella Langley do a show. I mean, this guy's making the most of his American adventure, I'm just saying.

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0: 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Some things never change around here, and that is when you go to the break room, you just don't know what you might encounter. It could be the smell of Tanya's eggs in the refrigerator, the hard-boiled eggs.
1: I haven't brought hard-boiled eggs in a long time.
0: But Tanya, the thing is about people, I don't know if you know this about a lot of people, it's like when you do something once or you do something frequently and then stop, we still think you're doing the same thing.
1: I'm the hard-boiled egg girl.
0: You're the hard-boiled. You got that.
2: You're
0: is
2: like the stinky food girl, actually.
0: Yeah, you actually are. Yeah. Your tuna, your hard-boiled egg.
2: Yeah. What did you have the other day? It was like chicken. Your chicken salad.
0: Egg salad.
2: Oh, that one.
0: Did chicken salad stink?
2: It fermented the room. Like I don't even know what was in it. It just was.
1: We put shallots in it.
0: Shallots.
1: It's shallots. Nobody calls it shallots.
0: Shallots.
2: No,
0: that's what you just said.
2: I say shallots.
1: Yeah, thank you.
0: No, she said shallots.
2: You said shallots.
0: Shallots. So I was just making fun of the word shallots because most people put onions in there, not shallots.
1: Yeah, shallots.
0: Like, where do you get shallots? Well, just get an onion. Put a chive in there.
1: You get them
0: shallots.
1: Chives. Throw a little chive on your scrambled eggs and it elevates times 100.
2: Fine.
1: And you're home, it's like having gourmet breakfast. I'm serious.
0: No, chives can really lighten up any meal.
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0: And for adults with type 2 diabetes and known heart disease, Jardiance can lower the risk of cardiovascular death too. 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

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Now Horan has already expressed how his single dinner parties about the chance encounter he had a few years ago where he met his now girlfriend over a meal at a mutual friend's house. 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
2: That was a rumor, wasn't it?
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2: Okay. Did they go out?
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1: All right, let's get into it right now. Tanya has her trending report. Let's go for it.
2: So for months now, there were rumors, there were theories that Taylor Swift and Travis Kelce were planning to get married on June 13th. It was the only Saturday with the number 13. 13 is Taylor's lucky number. So everybody was convinced that that was the date. Okay. What did they actually do on June 13th? They went on a low-key dinner date. They went to like a steakhouse. And then they went to a performance of Oh Mary on Broadway. Afterwards, they went backstage to meet Maya Rudolph. Took pictures with the cast. So no wedding, no big announcement, just a cute little date night. But as we approach July 3rd, which is the other rumored wedding date, I was like convinced that when she was doing the Toy Story carpet for her new song, like that was going to be the last we saw of her until her wedding. Do you know what I mean? So my question is, do you think that she's going to stay very public until her wedding date, or do you think she's going to vanish? And then do you think we're going to see anything from the wedding, or do you think it's going to be...
0: Oh my God. How many questions are you going to ask us at once? I can't even remember which ones you want us to think about.
2: I forgot the first one already.
0: Yeah, right? What was the first one? Do I think she's going to vanish before she has her marriage?
2: Yes, because if it really is July 3rd, like that's in 3 weeks.
3: I think she has a lot of people.
0: We got you've got your fairy tale over there, so you've got time to occupy your brain with these things, which is great because that's what we need on our show. Somebody can do it.
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19: 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He rose through the ranks of his fire department, training rigorously and leading with courage. And after a very brave battle, Andrew lost his life to lung cancer caused by occupational toxins. 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

Taylor Swift celebrating a history-making achievement after being recognized for her songwriting skills. Taylor was inducted into the Songwriter Hall of Fame in New York City last week, becoming the youngest woman ever to receive the honor. So congratulations. Clearly a very deserving honor. And there was an emotional speech that she gave thanking her family for taking a chance on her and, quote, uprooting their entire lives so she could hone her craft. Well done.

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What do you get when you combine puppies, Ed Sheeran, our emergency services, and the Backstreet Boys? A great song. 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
1: Our intern here at Malia, dilemma. 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I think a lot of us can relate to it. It has to do with saving money and what you spend it on. Like, what are the priorities when you want to make that choice or need to make that choice? That is coming up.

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2: 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We have a dilemma when it comes to what to prioritize spending with here. We'll go to the back room for it next.
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0: Now 93.3. All right, to the back room here. I see Michaela Ruby. Malia, let me grab you for a second, our intern here. Interesting. I want to get everybody to listen to this and weigh in. Has to do with making a sort of a financial decision here, right? You started as an intern. You're trying to feel it out. Do you want to be in this business? You don't know. You've only seen this. And I don't know what you feel yet. I don't want to ask you yet if you want to be in it after you've seen all of this. But what is the issue?
1: Okay, so I'm sharing a car with my mom right now. It's her car. And it's kind of unideal. I definitely want my freedom. And I don't currently have a car, but I've been kind of, I have this big grand kind of general savings where I know it's either going to go to like a vehicle of my own. I really want a convertible or...
0: Well, okay, let's not be picky. Go ahead.
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1: Okay.
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0: Shane.
1: The cast of Modern Family. Remember that show? Maybe off screen, but they're not out of touch. Sofia Vergara, she was talking about the beloved cast still using their group chat. 6 years after the show wrapped, they're still talking to each other on a regular in the group. And her on-screen husband, Ed O'Neill, she says he returns text like 5 days later. If you're in need of a laugh, you can still stream the family sitcom on both Hulu and Peacock.

Now, 93.3. Soccer fans are dealing with some serious hassles to get to World Cup games. Traffic, expensive transit, huge crowds as well. But three guys biked 11,000 miles to get there to see their team. I'll tell you how they did it next hour.

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1: Christine, how are you?
2: Doing well. How are you?
1: Doing great. So,
0: your registration sticker was stolen off your car?
3: We were warned about this, that you need to be careful because people will take a razor blade and they will somehow get your registration sticker to avoid having to pay for it. And you were a victim of that. How did they get it off?
2: I had my sticker in 2027 because I was living in the future, you know, with my registration. And then they took me all the way back to 2022.
4: Oh, no. Oh, wow. Yeah, because they probably peeled off a good five stickers
2: yeah,
4: with
2: like
4: the
2: a
4: one.
2: Big chunk.
3: So let this be a public service announcement.
4: Yeah.
3: What do they tell you to do to keep this from happening?
4: You're supposed to slice your registration sticker into like different portions with a razor blade. So that way, like if they were to peel off your sticker, it would only like a little corner would come off and then it's useless.
3: What if they take it all and put it back together?
4: Right. It would take a long time. Slice it. Slice and dice it.
3: These are thieves. Elaborate schemes. You live and learn, right? It is one of those things, though, that they do, you know, recommend. So it happened to you, but maybe by this happening to you, you sharing it with others, it won't happen to some people listening.
4: Such a bummer.
3: Here we go.
2: Yep. Slice it up, you guys. Don't let it happen.
3: Slice it up.
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3: Coming up next. Got a great story. Sisney was telling me about this, and she's got to share it with you. How far would you go to see your favorite team? Three fans from Argentina biked from Argentina. I didn't even know you could do that.
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3: Is there land the whole way?
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3: I guess it's fully connected, but that's crazy. 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

0: Now, 93.3, how far would you go to see your team? How about 11,000 miles by bike from Argentina to the World Cup? So what happened? How'd they do this?
1: They wanted to come from their hometown in Argentina all the way to the U.S. The trip took 9.5 months. They crossed 17 countries. It included everything from altitude sickness in the mountains of Bolivia. They ran out of water multiple times. One of the guys was so committed, he even quit his job. So they could make this journey happen.
0: How do you keep a job if you're gone for 9.5 months?
2: Work remote.
1: Maybe a few of them work remote, or maybe they own their own businesses.
0: You can't work remote and bike all the way from Argentina to here and work every day.
1: Yeah, they take breaks. I'm assuming it wasn't like all day, every day.
2: Sit in a cafe for a couple hours.
1: But here's what makes it even better. They made it all the way to Kansas City with like no plan. They had no tickets, no nothing. Like they're like, oh, I guess we'll get there and we'll just figure it out. Like they didn't even have tickets to the game until they started getting attention on social media and people started like following them. And so they got so much attention that they got this like big welcome honored event in Kansas City when they did arrive, and then they were surprised tickets.
0: I mean, I know people who will like Airbnb on the last minute when they're going somewhere.
1: Right. Yeah.
0: And they've got, right? But like committing to that kind of a bike ride and no ticket at the end of your destination, that says a lot about, I couldn't do it.
1: Never.
0: A lot about heart.
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0: This is Now 93.3. Your Taylor Swift became recently the youngest woman inducted into the Songwriters Hall of Fame. Congrats, Taylor. No surprise there. She knows how to write those songs, doesn't she? Shaboozy coming up. Harry Styles, Panic at the Disco, and more.
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